immersed in the twilight longer. That leaves less time to enjoy this beautiful group of planets and stars in the evening sky. 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

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Now listen up. You're going to hear something you like. See?

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2: From Feature Story News in Washington, I'm Kate Fisher. U.S. President Donald Trump says he's cancelling planned strikes on Iran, claiming a deal is now near. It follows two nights of U.S. strikes against Iranian targets and retaliatory strikes by Iran against U.S. bases in the region. Nick Harper reports from Washington.
3: In a post on social media, U.S. President Donald Trump said that he had cancelled the scheduled strikes. He said it was based on the fact that discussions with Iran had been brought to the highest level of the Iranian leadership and approved. He went on to say that final points in a possible peace deal have been approved by all parties and said the time and place of the signing would be announced shortly. The U.S. president has on dozens of occasions over the last few weeks said a deal is just a day or two away.
2: The European Central Bank has raised interest rates for the first time in 3 years as it seeks to offset the economic impact of the U.S.-Israel war with Iran. It's the first central bank to raise rates since the start of a conflict that has sent energy prices soaring. Our Europe correspondent William Denslow reports from Brussels.
4: President Donald Trump said Wednesday that he loves inflation after the US saw prices rise at the fastest rate in 3 years. The European Central Bank seemingly doesn't share that sentiment and has moved to counter price pressures on this side of the Atlantic. The ECB's raised rates by 25 basis points in a bid to counter rising price pressures triggered by the Iran conflict and the economic impact caused by shipping disruptions through the Strait of Hormuz. Inflation in the eurozone hit 3.2% in May, a three-year high, and the central bank has downwardly revised its economic growth forecast for the year.
2: The FIFA World Cup kicks off on Thursday with the opening match in Mexico City. It's the largest ever football tournament with a record 48 teams taking part across the three host nations of Mexico, Canada and the United States. Security is tight ahead of the first game amid problems over entry visas and thousands of unsold tickets due to high prices. Tony Waterman is in Mexico City.
5: Those ticket prices ranging, most of them from hundreds of dollars into the thousands of dollars per ticket, really puts this World Cup out of reach for the average soccer fan. I was talking to a couple just yesterday who said they spent $7,000 on two tickets to today's opening match between Mexico and South Africa. And those are tickets that are in the nosebleed section of this stadium here in Mexico City. The FIFA president really defending this ticketing strategy, saying that it's a reflection of the demand for the World Cup.
2: From Bureaus Worldwide, this is FSN.
6: With FSN Spotlight, I'm Simon Marks. Today, the risks of escalation in the conflict between the US and Iran. President Trump's decision to launch retaliatory airstrikes after accusing the Iranians of bringing down a US Apache attack helicopter came hours after he said the chopper's loss wasn't a big deal. But his reprisals were, targeting Iranian air defense systems, Iranian ground control stations and surveillance sites near the Strait of Hormuz. Jamil Jaffa is the founder of the National Security Institute at George Mason University in Washington.
7: Obviously, the Iranians shot at an American manned helicopter, took down two of the people flying that helicopter. Thankfully, they weren't killed. They were rescued. But the real problem is they're shooting at manned vehicles. And, you know, we're only getting involved in proportionate and something of a disciplined response. The challenge here, I think, is it's not clear that will knock the Iranians off the effort to continue to go after American targets, allied targets, and the like. We haven't done that yet. They've gone after the Israelis. They've gone after the Emiratis. They've gone after the Kuwaitis, and they're going after us now. I think if the president really wants to send a message to Iran, he'd be hitting them a lot harder, a lot more aggressively, making it a lot clearer that we're not going to take it. The problem, of course, is, as you well know, the president doesn't appear to want to continue this war, and he doesn't want to get in a bigger fight. That's the real challenge we have here.
6: The U.S. says Tuesday's military strikes won't impact peace talks. Iran called them a violation of its sovereignty. With FSN Spotlight, I'm Simon Marks.
2: Our main news again. U.S. President Donald Trump says he's cancelling planned strikes on Iran, claiming a deal is now near. The European Central Bank has raised interest rates for the first time in 3 years as it seeks to offset the economic impact of the U.S.-Israel war with Iran. And the FIFA World Cup kicks off on Thursday with the opening match in Mexico City. That's the latest feature story news. Kate Fisher reporting.

pour faire tourner la planète.

This is the artist and poet Ken Bowe from Bisbee, Arizona, visiting Patagonia, where I listen to K-pop. It's worth the drive.

That was Lorena McKennitt, live in Germany in 2012 with Caravanserai. 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And on Thursday nights, we come around to explore musical possibilities. We are the possibility explorers, and of course, so are you. Thank you for being there. Between now and a little after 8 o'clock, we'll be having nothing but music. Another thing we do on Thursdays is we celebrate the tradition of the story of Mushkilkusha, the remover of all difficulties. We read stories. We'll do that again tonight. Like I say, 8 o'clock. We got music till the story at 8, so stick around. Let's start with Paul McCartney and, well, you'll know immediately. Hey!

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But someday, baby, I ain't gonna worry my life anymore.

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And we love you for doing it, so we play music that loves you, because it loves us, and we love to play it. On Thursday nights, we come around to explore musical possibilities. We concentrate on stuff that we have a lovely program. It's called ATV DJ Pro Classic, no less. And it's actually an Australian program, and it's wonderful for running the radio programs here. And it keeps track of how long it's been since the last time each of the tunes that it lists in our catalog have been played. And so what I concentrate on Thursday nights in exploring possibilities is songs that indicate that they have either never been played or it's been many years since they've been played, at least, or even a few years or whatever. We've forgotten since the last time we heard them. But fairly well guaranteed that, depending upon who the artist is, that if they're in this catalog here at K-Pop, they've been put here with a responsible hand. And you're fairly well guaranteed to hear some good music or some other strange stuff. You know, we have a lot of Ken Nordine, for example, which is just word-of-mouth poetry that he makes up, but some of the best stuff one can listen to. In the meantime, though, it is Thursday night, and on Thursday nights, we also celebrate the tradition of the story of Mushkil Gusha, the remover of all difficulties by reading stories. Now, we've been reading from Tales of the Dervishes by Idris Shah. I had a special request this week from our Wednesday night DJ, Sean Alexander. It's his birthday today, I believe. I think that's what he said. He asked me to read The Man with the Wen. This is a story that's published in Idris Shah's book, World Tales. And this is a collection of stories that he put together that really shows how stories pop up all over the place. Now, for example, the introduction to this particular story, The Man with the Wen, the introduction indicating that it's from Japan, says, "In Europe, this tale is known as the presence of the little folk as collected by the brothers Grimm in Germany. And it most usually features two hunchbacks. It is quite widely distributed in France and Italy, and Turkish and other versions are also known. The following presentation is interesting because it is found in a collection of tales of Japan dated 1664 and believed to date from a much earlier time there. The behavior of the goblins, with their piping and dancing and tricks, seems very close to that of the Irish little folk. Indeed, a similar fiction is found in Ireland, where it is known as the legend of Knock Grafton. Supporters of the migration theory have suggested that it dates from times when a Turanian tribe occupied Ireland
even before the Celts, though such a supposition is not essential to explain its diffusion. The man with the when. Once long ago, in old Japan, there was a man who spent his days trudging up and down the mountains collecting wood. This he used to burn and to make charcoal, for he was unable to make a living in any other way. This unfortunate fellow thought that the gods were in some way displeased with him, for he had on his left cheek a large and disfiguring swelling, what people call a wen. He had gone to many doctors, but whatever treatment they had prescribed had never been of any use. In fact, whatever medicine he tried, the wen grew larger and larger day by day. He was so distressed at his appearance that he shunned other people and gradually became more and more miserable. His wife tried to be cheerful about the matter and pretended to be unaware of it. But the wen and the depression into which her husband was falling, however, in the end, it made her hate him. Their life as charcoal burners was not one of much happiness. And for all the wood he could gather, there seemed to be very little financial gain. The poor woman was seriously thinking of running away back to her own village and leaving him and his monstrous wen forever. One day, with an uncomfortable bundle of wood on his back in an osier basket, the charcoal burner went slowly up the mountain track, fingering his wen with exploring fingers, positive that it was larger than the day before. Suddenly the thunder rolled, the lightning flashed, and heavy slanting rain began to fall. "Oh, merciful heaven," he cried. "So far from home and so little wood, and now this downpour, where shall I shelter?" Stumbling and falling, half blinded, he was at the end of his strength when his hands touched the bark of a hollow tree. Gratefully, he eased the basket off his thin shoulders and covered the top with his wide hat. He saw that there was enough space for him to creep into the hollow of the ancient tree trunk. There was scarcely a drop of rain on his head and shoulders as he crouched there,
and he pulled his thin coat around him, removing his sandals to rest his aching feet. The thunder rolled, and it seemed as if the world was about to crack into a millions of pieces. But, as quickly as it had begun, the storm ceased. The charcoal burner fingered his wen and was just about to creep out of the tree when he heard the tramp of feet. The rays of the setting sun played on a group of people who came marching along the mountain path, lighting them with a crimson glow. "Whoever can they be?" wondered the man. Quickly retrieving his sandals and slipping his feet into them, he still remained inside the tree hollow, for the sound of wild piping came to his ears. With staring eyes, he gazed at a multitude of creatures. They were the strangest he had ever seen in his life. There must have been about 100 of them, a troop of what he now realized were some sort of enchanted beings. They were all of strange shapes. Some were tall, covered with creepers, hung with curious beads. Others were small and shrunken, like skeletons with phosphorus eyes, dancing disjointedly, yet with gay abandon. Some had the mouths of crocodiles, snapping like castanets, keeping in time to the sound of drums, almost martial in their rhythm. There were elves with one eye in the middle of their foreheads, dwarves with tremendous feet, all stamping and leaping along the mountain path in perfect time with the shrill piping and drumming. There were pale witches with long black hair, and huge dark giants dressed in bear skins. Those who did not have musical instruments had magic wands in their hands, or claws, or paws. But each was leaping and pirouetting in joy and excitement. Some had two horns, some had only one, but each contributed noisily to the general merriment and air of carnival. Not daring to show himself, the frightened charcoal burner peeped through a knothole and held his breath. They came to a stop just near his hiding place, and the stamping and the music grew louder. They made a large circle, ambling and hopping round and round, with one of their number in the middle, the head demon evidently,
jumping as high as the others' heads in a series of extraordinary leaps. They lit a huge bonfire, and holding up torches which they ignited there, shouted and sang at the top of their voices. The firelight gleamed on furry legs,

in a most lively dance. His wen bobbed about, but he did not even try to cover it, as usual, with one hand. His arms were flung into the air, and he danced crazily, willing and fey, with all the others, enjoying themselves round the fire. "Well done! Excellent timing!" shouted the head demon. "Keep it up, human being. We are much entertained." Each demon roared or screeched encouragement. The man danced like one whose very life depended on his feet, not touching the ground for more than a split second. The lesser demons piled more wood on the flame. Others carried torches round and round. The laughter and screeching grew in intensity, and so did the intricate dancing of all present. The charcoal burner managed to hold his own in that mighty throng. He laughed as he had not done since the night of his wedding so many years ago, when he felt himself to be the happiest and most favored man of the village where he was born. At last, completely worn out, he came to a sudden stop and felt terribly thirsty. As if he had read the charcoal burner's mind, the head demon handed him a bowl of wine. The flavor was amazingly good, and it slipped down his throat like a priceless elixir. He felt as good as ever within a few seconds of having drunk, and felt the gleaming eyes of the head demon upon him. "You have danced well," said the demon with sincerity. "You have been immensely privileged. We have been immensely privileged to have you in our little company. Never have we seen a human who could keep up with our ideas of revelry, let alone surpass us." "No, no," said the charcoal burner politely. "It was most remarkably good of you to allow my faltering steps. You are a master of the dance," roared the demon, pressing the wine bowl upon the man once more. "I speak for all of my people when I say we have tonight, in fact, learned much in the way of steps from you. You must come tomorrow night and teach us more." Very flattered by the important demon's attentions, the human being could scarcely believe his ears. "Tomorrow night? Oh, noble entity, I would like nothing better in this world. Just let me recover my strength, and I will with all."

my heart, attend your revels here. For I am most amazed by your frivolity. He answered gallantly. Just a moment, though, said the head demon, as his minions refilled his wine bowl and lavished every attention on him. Human beings sometimes find life so demanding that they forget our invitations. Let us see what sort of a pledge you can leave with us so that we can be sure that you will come back. A few of the demons held a consultation, and when they had made a decision, they came back to the head demon and said, Lord Demon, we have democratically decided that, as some humans consider a when to be a very fortunate thing to have, we will ask the man to leave that as a sign of his good faith. Done, said the head demon. With your permission, good sir, of course, just a small prick. The charcoal burner's finger went up to his cheek in his usual gesture of dismay. He felt a minute twinge, a minute twinge, as if a gnat had stung him. And at that moment, the entire devilish company vanished, and with them, his wen had also disappeared. He could not believe his good fortune. The moon was now up. All signs of the fire the demons had lit and danced around had gone. He slipped the osier basket onto his back, loaded with the wood he had collected, and made his way home with his mind in turmoil. His wife was delighted to see him without the monstrous wen. Her heart was uplifted, and she decided not to run away after all. Life would now be much better with the hideous lump removed from her husband's face. He told her everything, from start to finish, and her eyes were like a fawn's in the lamplight. All the love she had had for him on their wedding day returned. But more was to come. In the bottom of his osier basket, when the wood was all taken out and stacked in the hut, were 100 pieces of finest silver money. Husband, husband, you will never have to work again collecting wood. We can enter some other nice, clean business. Let us give thanks to the gods for what they have caused to happen tonight, cried the woman in the height of excitement. Now, next morning, the tale was told all around the charcoal burner's circle of friends. One neighbor, a baker, said, Oh, dear brother, let me go in your place, please, so that I could have this wen removed from my cheek.
for it has plagued me greatly since it appeared a few months ago. If only I could go and meet those demons, the dancing would be quite easy to do, I'm sure, and I certainly could do with 100 pieces of finest silver to get myself a new oven. His wife added her screams and tears to his requests. So the kindly charcoal burner told the baker where to go, and the neighbors set off gaily up the mountain track. He reached the hollow tree and settled down for a long wait, eating some salted fish and bread while he looked forward to the devilish train's arrival. He had a large osier basket with him in which he hoped to take his silver home. No sooner had the sun disappeared than he heard the tramp of the approaching throng. Pipes, flutes, and drums grew louder and louder. Singing and shouting, the demons came, as before, into the clearing, their heads tossed, their eyes and teeth gleamed in the starlight. The festivities began, the fire was lit, and the demons started to dance. Soon the whole mountainside was reverberating with sound. "Has the man not come as he promised he would?" some of the demons began to ask each other. "Here I am, just as I agreed," shouted the baker, running towards them. He took out his fan and covered his wen, began to dance and sing as hard as he possibly could. But his feet were not as nimble as that of the charcoal burner, and he had no natural rhythm at all. He just seemed to shuffle and hop with no more grace than a goat. The demons looked on with distaste, and several gave him the thumbs down sign. The head demon snarled with rage as the man cavorted clumsily around the fire. "Your feet are like lead. Nothing like last night's performance," he roared. And the others screeched insults, spitting at the baker like wildcats. "This won't do. We are not at all amused by this behavior. Where is your heart tonight? Here, take your pledge and go. Leave us this instant." Thunder rolled. Lightning flashed and rain fell. The roaring and offensive remarks hurled at him so terrified the baker that he ran for his life. A wen on either cheek.

I got a woman on Monday, she shines my shoes. I got a woman on Tuesday, give me nothing but the blues. Hope for he's got no

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0: Thank you all.

That's Black Satin by Miles Davis. Another one meant to emphasize the fact that you can never know what you'll hear on KPUP, KPUPLP, Patagonia, Arizona. 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In that set, we also heard Siun Ni Dwivir by Relativity, Smells Like Teen Spirit by Todd Rubenstein, America, a little bit of it anyway, I had to shut it off because it was too weird, but Jaco Pastorius, Albanese Granada, Julian Bream on Monte Guitar, Coyote by the band featuring Joni Mitchell, and the set started with La Mucura by Amparito Jimenez. So this is it. I'm done. I'm taking off, but I'm going to leave another hour's worth of music to play. And God willing, I'll be back next week again to do more possibility exploration. And of course, to celebrate the evening of Mushkil Gusha once again with stories like we continue to do. And thank you for listening, because we consider it important or we wouldn't do it. In the meantime, keep listening to your community radio station, KPUPLP, here in Patagonia, Arizona. I'll start this set off here with a weather report and a remark you made. Good night, all.

What's there to do without you? Where's there to go and with who? Please tell me when I'll see you again. Please tell me where I'll be there. You're all the reasons why I give a damn. Each and every season of all I ever am. Everything about you, all that makes you you, the way your eyes can tell me, is what you have to do. Your quick intake of breath, the gesturing of your hands, your soft and sudden smile, the ways you understand. What's there to do without you? Where's there to go and with who? Please tell me when I'll see you again. Please tell me where I'll be there. You are all the reasons why I give a damn. Each and every season of all I ever am.

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A safe alert has been issued for Tucson, Arizona. This is the Arizona Department of Public Safety. Tucson Police Department is looking for Theodore A. Keith, 68-year white male, 5 feet 7 inches tall, 125 pounds with white hair and brown eyes. Mr. Keith was last seen on foot on Thursday, June 11, 2026 at 4:30 a.m. wearing gray shirt, blue jeans and white tennis shoes. Mr. Keith was last seen in the area of 7700 block of East Nicaragua, Tucson, Arizona. Mr. Keith suffers from a medical condition which may cause him to be lost or easily confused. If you have contact with this safe alert, please call 911. Monitor TV and radio for updates.

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2: Good afternoon. Now your weather forecast for Patagonia and surrounding areas. Mostly sunny skies, breezy and hot for every Thursday afternoon, high around 98, northwest winds 10 to 20 miles per day. Mostly clear skies tonight, will fold around 67, winds become light and variable. Partly cloudy skies, breezy, topping at around 97 for Friday. Higher weekend outlook, partly cloudy and more humid, spotty afternoon thunderstorms, highs in the mid-90s, Saturday and Sunday. For 100.5 K-Pup, I'm staff meteorologist James Covington.

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Porky Chadwick, your platypushing papa, your daddy over the radio. And I'm here to remind you to listen to the oldies hours every day. I say every day, 1 to 2 on K-Pup. Tune in, brother.

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1: Good afternoon. Now your weather forecast for Patagonia and surrounding areas. Mostly sunny skies, breezy and hot for every Thursday afternoon, high around 98, northwest winds 10 to 20 miles per hour. Mostly clear skies tonight, will fold around 67, winds become light and variable. Partly cloudy skies, breezy, topping at around 97 for Friday. Our weekend outlook, partly cloudy and more humid, spotty afternoon thunderstorms, highs in the mid-90s, Saturday and Sunday. For 100.5 KPUP, I'm staff meteorologist James Covington.

position down below.

stumbling. 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
1: Good afternoon. Now your weather forecast for Patagonia and surrounding areas. Mostly sunny skies, breezy and hot for every Thursday afternoon, high around 98. Northwest winds 10 to 20 miles per hour. Mostly clear skies tonight, will folder band 67. Winds become light and variable. Partly cloudy skies, breezy, topping at around 97 for Friday. Our weekend outlook, partly cloudy and more humid, spotty afternoon thunderstorms, highs in the mid-90s, Saturday and Sunday. For 100.5 KPUP, I'm staff meteorologist James Covington.
2: It's

Thank you. God bless you. Thank you. Good night. Anthony Wilson on the guitar. Jeff Hamilton. John Clayton, thank you and God bless you.

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Rousseau walks on trumpet paths, safaris to the heart of all that jazz. Through eye bars and girders, through wires and pipes, the mathematic circuits of the modern nights. Through huts, through Harlem, through jails and gospel pews. Through the class on Park and the trash on Vine. Through Europe and the deep, deep heart of Dixie Blue. Through savage progress cuts the jungle line.

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2: Good morning. Now your weather forecast for Patagonia and surrounding areas. Partly cloudy skies February Friday, breezy and hot, high around 98, northwest winds 10 to 20 miles per hour. Isolated showers tonight, partly cloudy, low around 65, northwest winds 10 to 15. Partly cloudy with spotty thunderstorms Saturday, topping out at 93. Scattered afternoon thunderstorms Sunday, partly cloudy, highs in the mid-90s. For 100.5 KPUP, I'm staff meteorologist James Covington.

why don't we just go in your front room and we'll just sit down and sip tea. 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Yeah, I'll play this Muddy Waters record you got here.

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2: This is Bird Note. The Juan Fernandez Islands off the coast of Chile are home to many unique birds. Perhaps the most vibrant is a critically endangered hummingbird called the Juan Fernandez Firecrown. The firecrown's lustrous feathers almost glow in the sunlight. The male's bodies are a fiery orange, and their crowns gleam in shades of cinnamon to golden yellow. Females wear cooler tones, with green backs, white bellies, and their own gorgeous crowns of shimmering blues and purples. Measuring more than 4 inches long from beak to tail, the Juan Fernandez firecrown is hefty for a hummingbird. To conserve energy while feeding, the birds often hang upside down on flowers, rather than hovering in place. But when courting an eligible female, the males still give it their all with an impressive flight display. Unfortunately, habitat loss and the spread of invasive species in the Juan Fernandez Islands threaten to extinguish the firecrown's brilliance. These hummingbirds are only found on Robinson Crusoe Island, where no more than a few thousand remain. Today, conservationists with Oikonos ecosystem knowledge are working to restore the island's native forests and to ensure a bright future for the Juan Fernandez firecrown. For Bird Note, I'm Ariana Rimmel.

0: 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When I'm at home in the evenings, I love to listen to KPUP-LP Patagonia, Arizona.
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2: Good morning. Now your weather forecast for Patagonia and surrounding areas. Partly cloudy skies for every Friday. Breezy and hot, high around 98. Northwest winds 10 to 20 miles per hour. Isolated showers tonight. Partly cloudy, low around 65. Northwest winds 10 to 15. Partly cloudy with spotty thunderstorms Saturday, topping out at 93. Scattered afternoon thunderstorm Sunday. Partly cloudy, highs in the mid-90s. For 100.5 KPUP, I'm staff meteorologist James Covington.
3: This is Growing Native, and I'm Petey Mosquito. It's a season of hot in the borderlands, no matter where you live. I'm telling you, Patagonia, Nogales, Douglas, Wilcox, Bisbee, Tucson, no matter where you live, it's a season of hot. It's also the season of wishful thinking. Looking at a cloud, you know, wow, that looks like a thundercloud. Or you might say to your partner, it feels humid. You look for signals. I mean, why did that box turtle walk into our yard the first week of June? Does it know something? You want to ask that box turtle, is the monsoon coming? Oh, my goodness. It's the season of monsoon wishing. And I want you to know it's also the season of yucca elata. Yeah, the season of yucca elata blooming, the soap tree yucca, so named soap tree because the crushed roots of that plant, of these marvelous yuccas, they produce a soapy lather. But listen, they're blooming, and their flower stalks are tall, and they're full of white flowers. Yucca elatas get tall. I mean, get 6, 8, 10 feet. Oh, they get taller than that. And then you add 6 or 8 feet of flower stalk. Oh, my goodness. Magnificent. The specific epithet, elata, that means tall. But sometimes, listen, there are so many flowers on those stalks that they bend low under the weight, under the floral load, right? So here is a story about a moth. I love to tell this. The yucca flowers are pollinated by a moth, the female of a yucca moth called Tagiticula elatella. Elatella for the species of yucca she pollinates. The moth of mountain yucca, Yucca matarensis, is Tagiticula matari. Yucca baccata, the moth for that yucca, is Tagiticula baccatella. A different moth species for each yucca species. Cool? Very cool. So here is the story about this moth, our shiro. Let's call her our shiro, a small, creamy, white Tagiticula elatella. She mates with a male. He wanders away. His work is done. Ms. Elatella flies to a yucca blossom. She gathers pollen from the anthers, the male part of that flower. She makes this little ball of sticky pollen. She stores it under her head. Little specialized tentacles there hold it. She goes to the pistil, the female part of another flower on a different plant. A pistil is made up of the ovary, the style, and the stigma. That's the female part of the flower. She goes to the bottom, to the ovary, and with her sharp ovipositor, lays her eggs in the ovary. And now she goes to the top. She climbs up the style of the pistil to the stigma. She pushes some of her collected pollen into the stigma. I'm not kidding. This guarantees the pollination of the soap tree yucca. Over time, inside the ovary, moth eggs become larvae and seed develops. The moth larva eats some of the seed, and soon the seed turns, you know, hard and black, and the well-fed larvae drop from the seed capsule to the ground, where they burrow a couple of inches deep and pupate. Next summer, a moth emerges from the earth. And glory hallelujah, my friends, it starts over. Oh, My goodness. Yucca moths are the only pollinators of yuccas. No yuccas, no moths. No moths, no yuccas. Millions of years of evolution right before our eyes. Oh, my goodness, the desert is beautiful, my friends. Yeah, it is. Hey, I'm Petey Mosquito, and this has been Growing Native.

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That's K-P-U-P dot R-O-C-K-S.

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But I don't know about that. As many times as we've loved and we've shared love and made love, it doesn't seem to me like it's enough. It's just not enough, baby.

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2: From Feature Story News in the UK, I'm John Beaver. The UK's new Defence Secretary is starting work after a series of resignations over the government's plans for military spending. Dan Jarvis takes over from John Healey, who quit on Thursday, citing concerns the upcoming defence investment plan will be inadequate and leave the UK unsafe. It's the latest crisis for Keir Starmer's government, as some senior Labour members look to replace him as Prime Minister. But the government insists it's making the right decisions and will set out plans for billions of dollars in extra spending ahead of the upcoming NATO summit. Business Secretary Peter Kyle says investment is rising.
3: We went into the last election pledging to get to 2.5% by the end of this parliament. Everybody agreed that that was an ambitious target. We have delivered that less than 2 years into the government. We have to get it right for the moment we're in, where technology is disrupting the way we keep ourselves safe and also have offensive capabilities as a government.
2: The UK economy shrank month to month for the first time since August of last year. Analysts say it's mostly due to energy prices and logistics problems from the Iran war. Stuart Smith reports from London.
4: From April to May, UK gross domestic product, or GDP, fell 0.1%, mostly due to huge increases in the price of oil and gas, as well as petrol and diesel, caused by disruption to shipping amid America's war against Iran. Analysts predicted the fall after a surprising 0.3% increase in GDP in March. Specifically, the Office for National Statistics said weak performance in the services sector, like the arts, entertainment and recreation, pulled down growth. That was despite a small improvement in construction output after a poor winter and growth in computer programming and marketing. Economists warn that even if the Iran conflict is swiftly resolved, economic growth is expected to suffer at least until the end of the year due to knock-on effects of the disruption.
2: Families of Indian sailors who died after a US military missile strike on commercial vessels in the Gulf of Oman are demanding an investigation. Ishan Gurg reports from New Delhi.
5: Father of an Indian sailor who was on the MT Sotobelo says he wants the government to investigate the circumstances that led to the death of three Indian crew members. U.S. Central Command confirmed on Wednesday that it carried out precision strikes on the vessel's engine room after the ship allegedly failed to follow U.S. military's orders, while Washington's blockade of the Strait of Hormuz continues. Family of one of the dead sailors says the ship's captain's role must also be investigated, arguing that the ship should not have been sailing in risky waters in the first place. The Indian government says it has lodged a strong protest with the U.S. and called for an end to hostilities in the Gulf region, but critics are accusing the government of taking a weak stance and not doing enough to protect Indians stuck in the war-torn region.
2: From Bureaus Worldwide, this is FSN.
6: With FSN Spotlight, I'm Simon Marks. Today, the man who thinks Donald Trump could eventually be viewed as another Jimmy Carter. He's Edward Luce, the Financial Times' chief U.S. commentator, and he advanced that argument in a column earlier this week.
7: Yeah, I mean, I should sort of stress that no two human beings, let alone American presidents, are less alike than Carter and Trump, but they have one thing in common, which is Iran. The Iranian hostage crisis, which went on for 444 days, basically drained Carter of credibility on the global stage. He allowed those 52 American hostages and their fate to really be the barometer of his success as a president. And that gave Iran, the Ayatollahs, real leverage over him, which they never relinquished. Trump has given Iran immense leverage over the Strait of Hormuz, one that it had never used before, and has lost control of the situation. Israel, Iran, they're really dictating the pace and possibly the length of this operation, Epic Fury. And that gives Trump, in this respect, a Jimmy Carter sort of what I call a scent of impotence.
6: Defenders of Trump say he remains the greatest deal maker of all time. And unlike Jimmy Carter, of course, he did win a second term in office. With FSN Spotlight, I'm Simon Marks.
2: To recap the top stories, the UK's new defence secretary is starting work after a series of resignations over the government's plans for military spending. It's the latest crisis for Keir Starmer's embattled government. The UK economy shrank month to month for the first time since August of last year, with analysts blaming problems caused by the Iran war. And families of Indian sailors who died after a US military missile strike on commercial vessels are demanding an investigation. That's the latest feature story news. John Beaver reporting.

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3: Good morning. Now your weather forecast for Patagonia and surrounding areas. Partly cloudy skies for every Friday, breezy and hot, high around 98, northwest winds 10 to 20 miles per hour. Isolated showers tonight, partly cloudy, low around 65, northwest winds 10 to 15. Partly cloudy with spotty thunderstorm Saturday, topping out at 93. Scattered afternoon thunderstorm Sunday, partly cloudy, highs in the mid-90s. For 100.5 KPUP, I'm staff meteorologist James Covington.
4: Stardate June 12th. Every star in the night sky is moving, orbiting the center of the galaxy. Some are moving toward us while others are moving away. We can't see that motion because the stars are so remote, but we can measure it with special instruments, one of the most important techniques in astronomy. The instruments break the light of a star or other object into its individual wavelengths or colors. Each chemical element imprints its own barcode in that array of wavelengths. A star's motion toward or away from us causes the barcodes to shift position. If it's moving away from us, the shift is toward longer, redder wavelengths, a red shift. And if it's moving toward us, the shift is toward shorter, bluer wavelengths, a blue shift. The size of the shift reveals the speed. The technique also can reveal how fast a star is spinning. The side that's rotating toward us is blue shifted, while the opposite side is red shifted. And it can reveal orbiting companions. Their gravity pushes and pulls the star, slightly changing its motion. Two bright stars with well-measured shifts are in view as the sky darkens this evening. Regulus is in the west, well to the upper left of the brilliant planets Venus and Jupiter. Its light is redshifted. It's moving away from us at about 9,300 miles per hour. And Ceres, quite low in the southeast, is sliding toward us at about 8,600 miles per hour, giving its light a definite blue shift. You can find out more about the stars in Stardate magazine. Details at stardate.org. For the McDonald Observatory, I'm Billy Henry.
5: Do another one.
6: One, two, wait. One, two,

Hey, this is Molly from Borderlands Restoration. And the monarchs flutter, the ground nesting bees buzz, and the yellow-billed cuckoo sings when they hear us say it. You are listening to K-Pop 100.5 FM.

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2: This is Bird Note. The Juan Fernandez Islands off the coast of Chile are home to many unique birds. Perhaps the most vibrant is a critically endangered hummingbird called the Juan Fernandez Firecrown. The firecrown's lustrous feathers almost glow in the sunlight. The male's bodies are a fiery orange, and their crowns gleam in shades of cinnamon to golden yellow. Females wear cooler tones, with green backs, white bellies, and their own gorgeous crowns of shimmering blues and purples. Measuring more than 4 inches long from beak to tail, the Juan Fernandez firecrown is hefty for a hummingbird. To conserve energy while feeding, the birds often hang upside down on flowers, rather than hovering in place. But when courting an eligible female, the males still give it their all with an impressive flight display. Unfortunately, habitat loss and the spread of invasive species in the Juan Fernandez Islands threaten to extinguish the firecrown's brilliance. These hummingbirds are only found on Robinson Crusoe Island, where no more than a few thousand remain. Today, conservationists with Oikonos ecosystem knowledge are working to restore the island's native forests and to ensure a bright future for the Juan Fernandez firecrown. For Bird Note, I'm Ariana.

We're young. We're thin, most of us. 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
2: Good morning. Now your weather forecast for Patagonia and surrounding areas. Partly cloudy skies February Friday, breezy and hot, high around 98, northwest winds 10 to 20 miles per hour. Isolated showers tonight, partly cloudy, low around 65, northwest winds 10 to 15. Partly cloudy with spotty thunderstorms Saturday, topping out at 93. Scattered afternoon thunderstorm Sunday, partly cloudy, highs in the mid-90s. For 100.5 K-Pop, I'm staff meteorologist James Covington.
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0: Alcoholics Anonymous meets every Thursday at 6:30 p.m. at Patagonia Community United Methodist Church in Patagonia. They meet in the Adult Sunday School Room of Thurber Hall. If you would like more information, you can call the church at 520-394-2274.
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2: From Feature Story News in Washington, I'm Nick Harper. A U.S.-Iran deal could be close. Pakistan's Prime Minister Shehbaz Sharif says that a final agreed-upon text of the deal has been reached. He says peace has never been this close as it is now. Pakistan has been the lead negotiator between the U.S. and Iran. U.S. President Donald Trump has said a deal could be signed this weekend or Monday. Earlier, he lashed out at Iran, calling negotiators dishonorable and accusing them of leaking a fake draft of a possible peace deal. It comes after he cancelled airstrikes against the country on Thursday. Elon Musk has become the world's first trillionaire after his company SpaceX went public on the Nasdaq exchange in New York City. Share prices have popped about 30% since the open. However, there are questions about whether the company has been overvalued amid warnings from SpaceX itself that it may never be profitable. The UK economy has shrunk month on month for the first time since August last year. Analysts say it's mostly due to energy prices and logistical problems caused by the US-Iran war. Ever since Stuart Smith sent this report from London.
3: From April to May, UK gross domestic product, or GDP, fell 0.1%, mostly due to huge increases in the price of oil and gas, as well as petrol and diesel, caused by disruption to shipping amid America's war against Iran. Analysts predicted the fall after a surprising 0.3% increase in GDP in March. Specifically, the Office for National Statistics said weak performance in the services sector, like the arts, entertainment and recreation, pulled down growth. That was despite a small improvement in construction output after a poor winter and growth in computer programming and marketing. Economists warn that even if the Iran conflict is swiftly resolved, economic growth is expected to suffer at least until the end of the year due to knock-on effects of the disruption. Stuart Smith, London.
2: Renowned British artist David Hockney has passed away at the age of 88. He was best known for his paintings of swimming pools, including one titled Portrait of Two Figures, which sold for over $90 million, at the time holding the world record price for a living artist. Ever since, Laura Bentley has this from London.
4: Hockney's work has been long admired throughout the 20th and 21st centuries since he made his name in the art world in the 1960s. A statement from Hockney's representatives said he passed away peacefully at home on the 11th of June, just 1 month before his 89th birthday. The director of London's Tate Britain Arts Gallery described Hockney as an immensely important figure. UK Prime Minister Keir Starmer joined artists in tribute. His spokesperson said the Prime Minister was saddened to hear of his death and added that his thoughts are with his friends and family.
2: From Bureaus Worldwide, this is FSN.
5: With FSN Spotlight, I'm Simon Marks. Today, the man who thinks Donald Trump could eventually be viewed as another Jimmy Carter. He's Edward Luce, the Financial Times chief U.S. commentator, and he advanced that argument in a column earlier this week.
6: Yeah, I mean, I should sort of stress that no two human beings, let alone American presidents, are less alike than Carter and Trump, but they have one thing in common, which is Iran. The Iranian hostage crisis, which went on for 444 days, basically drained Carter of credibility on the global stage. He allowed those 52 American hostages and their fate to really be the barometer of his success as a president. And that gave Iran, the Ayatollahs, real leverage over him, which they never relinquished. Trump has given Iran immense leverage over the Strait of Hormuz, one that it had never used before, and has lost control of the situation. Israel, Iran, they're really dictating the pace and possibly the length of this operation, Epic Fury. And that gives Trump, in this respect, a Jimmy Carter sort of what I call a scent of impotence.
5: Defenders of Trump say he remains the greatest deal maker of all time. And unlike Jimmy Carter, of course, he did win a second term in office. With FSN Spotlight, I'm Simon Marks.
2: And the main news again, a US-Iran deal could be close, with Pakistan's Prime Minister saying that peace has never been this close as it is now. Donald Trump has suggested a deal may be signed this weekend or Monday. Elon Musk has become the world's first trillionaire after his company SpaceX went public on the Nasdaq exchange in New York City. And the UK economy shrank month on month for the first time since August last year. That's Feature Story News, Nick Harper reporting.

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0: 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Ah, music, he said, wiping his eyes. A magic beyond all we do here.
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2: Now the weather forecast for K-Pup. I'm Nowcast meteorologist Scott Cook. We're going to be mostly clear tonight with lows down to 66 degrees and a northwestern breeze at 5 to 10 miles an hour. A 30% chance of scattered showers and thunderstorms for our Saturday. Otherwise, mostly sunny skies and a high of 96 degrees. Then a 20% chance of showers continuing Saturday night. Our lows will be back down to 65 degrees with partly cloudy skies. Rocking the border with 100.5 K-Pup. I'm Nowcast meteorologist Scott Cook.
3: Today is June 12th. Let's take a look back at today in rock and roll history. 1959. Chess Records released two LPs in the U.S. on this date. Go Bo Diddley and Chuck Berry's On Top. Go!

1964. The Zombies taped She's Not There at their first recording session for Decca Records. The song would reach number 2 in the U.S. and number 12 in Britain.

1965. 6 weeks after it entered the Billboard Hot 100, Back in My Arms Again becomes the Supremes' fifth consecutive number one hit. They were the first American group to accomplish that feat.

1973. Grand Funk Railroad record "We're an American Band" with Todd Rundgren in the producer's chair. The song would become their first U.S. number one hit single in September.

0: rock and roll birthdays on this date. 1941, British singer-songwriter Roy Harper, born in Manchester, England. 1942, pop singer Len Barry. 1943, the singer from the Trogs, Reg Presley. 1948, the guitarist for the Atlanta Rhythm Section, Barry Bailey, was born. 1951, the lead singer for Boston, Brad Delp. Bunny Carlos, the drummer for Cheap Trick, born on the same day in 1951. 1952, Dale Kranz, the lead singer from the Rosington Collins Band. And 1977, blues guitarist Kenny Wayne Shepherd. And that's a look back at June 12th, today in rock and roll history.
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So I turned myself to face me, but I've never caught a glimpse of how the others must see the faker. I'm much too fast to take that test.

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2: Now the weather forecast for K-Pup. I'm Nowcast meteorologist Scott Cook. We're going to be mostly clear tonight with lows down to 66 degrees and a northwestern breeze at 5 to 10 miles an hour. A 30% chance of scattered showers and thunderstorms for our Saturday. Otherwise, mostly sunny skies and a high of 96 degrees. Then a 20% chance of showers continuing Saturday night. Our lows will be back down to 65 degrees with partly cloudy skies. Rocking the border with 100.5 K-Pup. I'm Nowcast meteorologist Scott Cook.

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2: Good afternoon. Now your weather forecast for Patagonia and surrounding areas. Breezy and hot for every Friday afternoon, partly cloudy with a high around 98. Northwest winds 10 to 20 miles per hour. Isolated showers tonight, partly cloudy, low around 65. Northwest winds 10 to 15. Partly cloudy with spotty thunderstorms Saturday, topping out at 93. Scattered afternoon thunderstorm Sunday, partly cloudy, highs in the mid-90s. For 100.5 K-Pop, I'm staff meteorologist James Covington.
3: Stardate June 12th. Every star in the night sky is moving, orbiting the center of the galaxy. Some are moving toward us while others are moving away. We can't see that motion because the stars are so remote, but we can measure it with special instruments, one of the most important techniques in astronomy. The instruments break the light of a star or other object into its individual wavelengths or colors. Each chemical element imprints its own barcode in that array of wavelengths. A star's motion toward or away from us causes the barcodes to shift position. If it's moving away from us, the shift is toward longer, redder wavelengths, a red shift. And if it's moving toward us, the shift is toward shorter, bluer wavelengths, a blue shift. The size of the shift reveals the speed. The technique also can reveal how fast a star is spinning. The side that's rotating toward us is blue-shifted, while the opposite side is red-shifted. And it can reveal orbiting companions. Their gravity pushes and pulls the star, slightly changing its motion. Two bright stars with well-measured shifts are in view as the sky darkens this evening. Regulus is in the west, well to the upper left of the brilliant planets Venus and Jupiter. Its light is red-shifted. Its moon, quite low in the southeast, is sliding toward us at about 8,600 miles per hour, giving its light a definite blue shift. You can find out more about the stars in Stardate magazine. Details at stardate.org. For the McDonald Observatory, I'm Billy Henry.
4: The hearts are just as broken.